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3: Conditions go on here in Northwest Georgia. We still can't rule out the chance of an isolated shower or thunderstorm throughout the overnight hours. Any storm that does cross into the area from the north could be strong and gusty. 73 for the low. And while we could have a pop-up gusty storm or two on Thursday, heat, humidity, the biggest story. 93 the high. Heat index levels approach 105. I'm meteorologist Mark Thibodeau from the Weather Channel.

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2: 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And that means Pancake's got a little extra to work tomorrow. 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
11: Northwest Georgia weather.
12: Mostly heading towards a dry, hot pattern the next couple of days. An isolated storm or two possible overnight. Any storm that does cross in from the north could be strong and gusty. A low of 73. A few pop-up storms after 2 p.m. Thursday. Mostly just going to be a hot day. Sunshine, 93 the high. Heat indices to 105. Sunny and hot Friday. Highs in the mid-90s. I'm meteorologist Mark Thibodeau from the Weather Channel.

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4: Northwest Georgia weather.
5: Hot conditions go on here in Northwest Georgia. We still can't rule out the chance of an isolated shower or thunderstorm throughout the overnight hours. Any storm that does cross into the area from the north could be strong and gusty. 73 for the low. And while we could have a pop-up gusty storm or two on Thursday, heat, humidity, the biggest story, 93 the high. Heat index levels approach 105. I'm meteorologist Mark Thibodeau from the Weather Channel.

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15: Northwest Georgia weather.
16: Mostly heading towards a dry, hot pattern the next couple of days. An isolated storm or two possible overnight. Any storm that does cross in from the north could be strong and gusty, a low of 73. A few pop-up storms after 2 p.m. Thursday, mostly just going to be a hot day. Sunshine, 93 the high, heat indices to 105. Sunny and hot Friday, highs in the mid-90s. I'm meteorologist Mark Thibodeau from the Weather Channel.

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3: Northwest Georgia weather.
4: Conditions go on here in Northwest Georgia. We still can't rule out the chance of an isolated shower or thunderstorm throughout the overnight hours. Any storm that does cross into the area from the north could be strong and gusty, 73 for the low. And while we could have a pop-up gusty storm or two on Thursday, heat humidity, the biggest story, 93 the high. Heat index levels approach 105. I'm meteorologist Mark Thibodeau from the Weather Channel.

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9: Northwest Georgia weather.
10: Mostly heading towards a dry, hot pattern the next couple of days. An isolated storm or two possible overnight. Any storm that does cross in from the north could be strong and gusty. A low of 73. A few pop-up storms after 2 p.m. Thursday, mostly just going to be a hot day. Sunshine, 93 the high, heat indices to 105, sunny and hot Friday, highs in the mid-90s. I'm meteorologist Mark Thibodeau from the Weather Channel.
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6: Northwest Georgia weather.
7: Hot conditions go on here in Northwest Georgia. We still can't rule out the chance of an isolated shower or thunderstorm throughout the overnight hours. Any storm that does cross into the area from the north could be strong and gusty. 73 for the low. And while we could have a pop-up gusty storm or two on Thursday, heat, humidity, the biggest story. 93 the high. Heat index levels approach 105. I'm meteorologist Mark Thibodeau from the Weather Channel.

0: troops pulled out of bases in most areas of Iraq last year, but maintained a presence in the semi-autonomous northern Kurdish region. 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
1: I knew I'd see her around. I'd be at some party. She'd show up and I'd be walking out. 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I'd look up, she'd be at the red light beside me in that white Maxima with the sticker on the back. I'd act

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2: 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And that means Pancake's got a little extra work tomorrow. 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
5: When the clouds roll in and the rain begins to fall.
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14: Northwest Georgia weather.
15: Mostly heading towards a dry, hot pattern the next couple of days. An isolated storm or two possible overnight. Any storm that does cross in from the north could be strong and gusty, a low of 73. A few pop-up storms after 2 p.m. Thursday, mostly just going to be a hot day. Sunshine, 93 the high, heat indices to 105. Sunny and hot Friday, highs in the mid-90s. I'm meteorologist Mark Thibodeau from the Weather Channel.

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7: Hot conditions go on here in Northwest Georgia. We still can't rule out the chance of an isolated shower or thunderstorm throughout the overnight hours. Any storm that does cross into the area from the north could be strong and gusty. 73 for the low. And while we could have a pop-up gusty storm or two on Thursday, heat, humidity, the biggest story, 93 the high. Heat index levels approach 105. I'm meteorologist Mark Thibodeau from the Weather Channel.

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5: Northwest Georgia weather.
6: Mostly heading towards a dry, hot pattern the next couple of days. An isolated storm or two possible overnight. Any storm that does cross in from the north could be strong and gusty, a low of 73. A few pop-up storms after 2 p.m. Thursday, mostly just going to be a hot day. Sunshine, 93 the high, heat indices to 105. Sunny and hot Friday, highs in the mid-90s. I'm meteorologist Mark Thibodeau from the Weather Channel.

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4: Northwest Georgia weather.
5: Conditions go on here in Northwest Georgia. We still can't rule out the chance of an isolated shower or thunderstorm throughout the overnight hours. Any storm that does cross into the area from the north could be strong and gusty. 73 for the low. And while we could have a pop-up gusty storm or two on Thursday, heat humidity, the biggest story, 93 the high, heat index levels approach 105. I'm meteorologist Mark Thibodeau from the Weather Channel.
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5: Northwest Georgia.
6: Mostly heading towards a dry, hot pattern the next couple of days. An isolated storm or two possible overnight. Any storm that does cross in from the north could be strong and gusty. A low of 73. A few pop-up storms after 2 p.m. Thursday. Mostly just going to be a hot day. Sunshine, 93 the high. Heat indices to 105. Sunny and hot Friday. Highs in the mid-90s. I'm meteorologist Mark Thibodeau from the Weather Channel.

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5: Hot conditions go on here in Northwest Georgia. We still can't rule out the chance of an isolated shower or thunderstorm throughout the overnight hours. Any storm that does cross into the area from the north could be strong and gusty. 73 for the low. And while we could have a pop-up gusty storm or two on Thursday, heat, humidity, the biggest story, 93 the high, heat index levels approach 105. I'm meteorologist Mark Thibodeau from the Weather Channel.

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5: Northwest Georgia weather.
6: Mostly heading towards a dry, hot pattern the next couple of days. An isolated storm or two possible overnight. Any storm that does cross in from the north could be strong and gusty, a low of 73. A few pop-up storms after 2 p.m. Thursday, mostly just going to be a hot day. Sunshine, 93 the high, heat indices to 105. Sunny and hot Friday, highs in the mid-90s. I'm meteorologist Mark Thibodeau from the Weather Channel.
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4: Conditions go on here in Northwest Georgia. We still can't rule out the chance of an isolated shower or thunderstorm throughout the overnight hours. Any storm that does cross into the area from the north could be strong and gusty. 73 for the low. And while we could have a pop-up gusty storm or two on Thursday, heat humidity, the biggest story, 93 the high. Heat index levels approach 105. I'm meteorologist Mark Thibodeau from the Weather Channel.

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5: Northwest Georgia weather. Mostly heading towards a dry, hot pattern the next couple of days. An isolated storm or two possible overnight. Any storm that does cross in from the north could be strong and gusty. A low of 73. A few pop-up storms after 2 p.m. Thursday. Mostly just going to be a hot day. Sunshine, 93 the high. Heat indices to 105. Sunny and hot Friday. Highs in the mid-90s. I'm meteorologist Mark Thibodeau from the Weather Channel.

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6: Conditions go on here in Northwest Georgia. We still can't rule out the chance of an isolated shower or thunderstorm throughout the overnight hours. Any storm that does cross into the area from the north could be strong and gusty. 73 for the low. And while we could have a pop-up gusty storm or two on Thursday, heat humidity, the biggest story, 93 the high, heat index levels approach 105. I'm meteorologist Mark Thibodeau from the Weather Channel.

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I just thank him for

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6: Northwest Georgia. Mostly heading towards a dry, hot pattern the next couple of days. An isolated storm or two possible overnight. Any storm that does cross in from the north could be strong and gusty, a low of 73. A few pop-up storms after 2 p.m. Thursday, mostly just going to be a hot day. Sunshine, 93 the high, heat indices to 105. Sunny and hot Friday, highs in the mid-90s. I'm meteorologist Mark Thibodeau from the Weather Channel.

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9: Heat and humidity sticks, so the air sticks to you. Showers, thunder showers, isolated. For today and tomorrow, hot weekend coming up too. Some clouds in this morning with some clear sky. A little more sun this afternoon with clouds building. Maybe a shower, thunder shower. Low 90s, heat index just over 100. 75 tonight, maybe a storm tomorrow afternoon, 95. From the Weather Channel, Ray Stajic.

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5: Northwest Georgia.
6: We'll continue with the heat and humidity as numbers will be in the low 90s today, middle 90s on Friday. And each afternoon, you know the timing, about 3 o'clock through the evening hours, just an isolated shower thunderstorm possible. I don't think anything widespread, but if you get it, maybe a little wind and some tropical downpours. And the heat index just over 100 from the Weather Channel. I'm Ray Stager.

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8: 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And what do we want this morning?
9: A lot of people want coffee.
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12: How about I kick you in the neck?
13: Okay, then. Coffee's fine.
14: Well, I guess it's that time.
15: It's about that time.
16: It's showtime.
17: Where did you threaten to kick me, sir?
18: Yeah, what's going on here?
19: I'm sorry. I was supposed to talk off mic like that.
20: No,
19: sir. Figure out what the heck that guy was
20: it's
19: saying.
20: Too early for that.
19: What he's doing over there. Hey, welcome aboard. We are so glad you're here. It's Broadway and Friends. We have an action-packed program filled for you today.
20: Is that music too loud?
19: No, we don't.
20: I don't know. It just sounds like we're jamming it out this morning.
19: There we go. You want me to back it down for you?
20: Y'all gonna make me lose my mind. Yeah. Is that the song? I don't even know.
19: No, it's not.
5: Can you kids turn that music down?
20: Turn that down. Yeah. It's a preamble for this weekend, right?
19: Broadcasting to the old folks' home today.
20: There we are. I'm complaining.
19: Hey, we're glad you're here. We're Broadway and Friends. I'm Broadway.
18: I'm T-Wall.
20: And I am the youngin' Mitch Pancake English.
19: The youngin', the first one that complained about the music being too loud.
20: That's what I was trying to do, is kind of put me back a little bit higher on the
19: level. Yeah, it's too late. It's too late. Hey, we want you to be smarter when you leave the show than you were when you got here, so we're going to teach you some stuff now to try to help make that happen. So let's get right to it. T-Wall, what do you got for us today, man?
18: There's actually a word for a runny nose caused by eating spicy food. You know when you eat spicy food?
19: Oh, yeah.
20: It happens all the time, yeah.
18: Gustatory rhinitis. And there's another word when you eat spicy food and something else is runny. It's Taco Bell.
19: No, not so.
20: Right for the border. No. There you go.
18: There's a word for everything there.
20: You want to, you know,
19: I
20: we
19: got
20: all
19: a
20: say,
19: word for you.
18: Yeah. Truck, you right?
20: You know, we all say, I want to just get away from it all. A place to just get away from it all. Well, there's a place called Point Nemo, and it's out in the Pacific Ocean. It is the farthest place away from land on
18: from
20: Earth.
18: Anything.
20: Wow, it's so isolated cool. that if you were there, you're actually closer to astronauts on the ISS than to any human on land.
19: Wow.
20: Unless, of course, that other human's with you.
19: Well, so I mean, that would, that. Yeah. That would,
18: wow. Well, how do I get there?
20: Pretty much where our careers will wind up, so don't
18: give
20: worry.
18: Give me directions.
19: Keep on and I'll buy you a ticket.
20: Yeah. One way, right?
18: Yeah, thank you.
19: A little something for you if you're into cartoons. Popeye, everybody loves Popeye, right?
21: You like me, Popeye.
19: Popeye the Sailor Man. You know, he didn't always get his strength from eating spinach.
18: Mm-hmm.
19: In the early comic strips, when they first came out with Popeye, he got his power from rubbing a magic hen.
18: Are you kidding me?
19: No, he had a magic hen.
18: You're telling that to me and Pancake.
19: You're not going
18: to
19: say a word about it either.
18: You were saying this fact in front of everybody.
20: I just put all of that together.
18: With open microphones.
20: Oh,
18: that's
20: my
18: what
20: God.
18: You're telling
19: Popeye
18: me?
19: Popeye had a chicken.
20: Something of the walk.
18: Well, blows me down.
19: All right. Anyway.
20: You know, hey.
19: I'm going back to bed.
20: I think I know why they went with spinach. I believe I read about this,
19: well,
20: too.
19: Well, anything's better than a magic chicken.
20: Yes, sir, it is. Yeah. But I think when they say it, like, back in the day, like, they would give that, like, spinach had, like, the, I don't know, my wife could tell you what, it had, like, the antioxidants that were kind of missing during that time, mm-hmm. and especially in the military and such. That's why they would, have you ever heard anything like that, T, or is that just another...
18: I don't know about that.
20: I don't know. I like his chicken, so that's all I worry about. Right?
18: I know what he rubbed on the magic hen.
20: All right, that's okay.
19: We're done.
20: Yeah, let's get out of this. I was trying to redeem it. I could.
19: I'll meet y'all in the HR office.
18: Okay.
19: Goodbye.
18: Okay, all right.
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1: I want you fellas to think about the implications of what I'm about to tell you right here, because I just saw some information where they conducted a survey and polled a bunch of people across America, and this is what they came up with. 33% of the people in this survey admitted that they have remained silent when a cashier failed to ring up an item during checkout. Now, I'm not talking about when they were checking themselves out, because everybody remains silent when you forget to ring something up doing that. But if the checkout lady is ringing you out and she skips over a pound of ground beef, which will set you back $37, $38 these days, you just don't say anything. You just move on with your business. And
2: okay. It's good to see, but again, that's how many people were honest. Number one.
3: Well, I will say this. Yeah. One time I went to the store and, did the paycheck thing, went to the store and got some cash back.
1: Mm-hmm.
3: And as I went to my car, I opened the envelope and I started counting the money, and there was $20 too much in there. And I was already at my car, back mm-hmm. at my car.
1: Mm-hmm.
3: I went back into the place and I gave the girl her $20.
1: You're a good man, T-Wall.
3: At the bank.
2: All right. I would like to say I do that depending on the time of the month of when I get paid.
3: I really need it.
2: I think especially, you know, with my wife, she believes she's big into the karma thing, right? And I think there is something to that. I think there, I mean, you do one small thing, it makes it easier to do the next thing much easier.
3: Yeah.
2: And so I think when you want to change everything, you change the small things. And so I think my conscience gets a hold of me. And so I would probably have taken
3: that give $20. Me $20 of karma. I mean, how bad could that be, right?
1: My conscience is so awful to me. Like, I can't do anything.
2: You got the
1: like
2: guys
1: that.
2: On your shoulder?
1: All the time. I can't do anything. And I'll give you my honesty story. This happened, I don't know, gosh, 2000, 2001, something like that. I was living in Jackson, Mississippi at the time. And, that was before direct deposit and all that stuff. So I would get my check and I would go to the bank, get my check cashed, put some in my accounts, whatever, and then go on. Well, this particular night, it was a Friday, and I was literally on my way to a casino after work to see George Jones in concert. I'll never forget this.
3: Wow.
1: I pull up to the drive-thru and I give them my check, and they, you know, it comes back out to the truck, and I take out the tube and I get the envelope. And when I pulled the envelope out of the little tube, I was like, dadgum, they must have given me all ones.
3: Pretty
1: and,
3: thick, huh?
1: Yeah. And I put the thing down and put it back in there, and I opened that thing. There was $5,000.
3: Are you kidding me?
1: In that envelope.
3: In cash?
1: Banded up in $100 bills. That had no business being anywhere near me, because my check didn't have a five nowhere in it. And I I'm in the drive-thru. You understand what I'm saying? These sometimes God will test you. I was in the drive-thru at the bank.
3: Right.
1: Just being given $5,000.
3: All you had to do was hit the gas pedal.
1: All I had to do was go. And me and the possum would have been high rolling all night that night. But I couldn't do it. I couldn't do it. I just pulled around the front of the bank and I walked in and I tried to be real cool about it. I signaled the woman from the drive-thru to walk over to the counter and I was like, hey, I don't think you meant to give me this. And I slid it across the counter to her and she was like, oh, man. Oh, I would have lost my job over this.
3: That comes out of their jail.
1: Yeah, she would have been fired. And I'd have gone to jail because, there's cameras. They would have caught me. And that's, you can't take money from the bank even if they try to give it to you. But I was like, there's no way I'm going to have that.
3: Bet you made up for it when you filed your taxes.
2: Okay. Okay, but that does lead on to another thing. It's a big deal like that. It seems like it's an easier decision. I'll be honest with you. It seems like it's an easier decision. When it's something, I don't know, maybe $20 is probably over my limit. If I had, say, what's your limit? $5? I think if it was a $5 discrepancy. Mistake. And I was already down the road and I realized this is more of a hassle. And you got to wait for them to go through and count their till and all that such. Yeah. I'd be all like, I'm doing them a favor.
1: Well, and my thing is this. I'm just being honest. We're just being honest. That's what we're doing. Mine's a proximity thing. I have many times gotten out to my car after going to the grocery store or something and realized either they forgot, like I had something up under the cart and I forgot to get it out, and either they forgot to ring it up, or sometimes I did when I went through the self-check. And I literally will go back in the store, run it over the scanner and pay for it, and then walk back out.
3: I'd give you that one.
1: If I get home and I find an extra can of pork and beans in the car. Well, I'm keeping them. I'm not driving all, because I'm like, okay, I mean, I understand that I should drive 5 miles back to the store and give these beans back, but I'm not going to do that.
2: So when that happens to me, then I go, all right, well, it is a pain in the butt. So next time I see a homeless person, or if I know somebody that needs something, I'll give it to them. Now, do I know? But I justify it in my mind, like, okay, this is going to be too much of a pain in the butt for me to go back and do this.
3: And if that 5 grand washed up on the beach, that would be a whole nother story.
2: That's a whole nother thing.
1: I'd probably still let somebody know I found it. I'd be like, listen, I found $4,000
2: over
1: here.
2: How much?
1: Yeah, right. $4,000. I need you guys to come over here and pick up this $3,000 that washed up on the beach. It's $2,000 right here. It's all in $100 bills. And I don't know what I'm going to do with this $1,000. I can't just put it anywhere. Listen, I found a buck and a half in the sand.
3: If you want to come
1: do some with that. Yeah.
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4: Fox News, I'm Chris DeMeo. White House Press Secretary Karoline Leavitt announces she's stepping down. President Trump reacting on Truth Social.
5: President Trump announcing one of my most trusted aides, Karoline Leavitt, will be departing her role at the end of the month so she can spend more time with her beautiful young children and family, a decision I totally understand and respect.
4: Fox's Jackie Heinrich at the White House. One teenager injured and another in custody after a shooting at a high school in Warner Robins, Georgia.
6: There was a group of students inside the bathroom and a verbal altercation took place between two of the students. That verbal altercation quickly escalated into a physical altercation.
4: Houston County Sheriff Matt Moulton, the suspect caught an hour later. One winning ticket sold in Illinois in last night's Powerball drawing. That ticket worth a staggering $1 billion. 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
15: Northwest Georgia weather.
16: Heat and humidity sticks, so the air sticks to you. Showers, thunder showers, isolated. For today and tomorrow, hot weekend coming up too. Some clouds in this morning with some clear sky. A little more sun this afternoon with clouds building. Maybe a shower, thunder shower. Low 90s, heat index just over 100. 75 tonight, maybe a storm tomorrow afternoon, 95. From the Weather Channel, Ray Stajic.

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2: Garth Brooks, y'all, did you see it? 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And the on-sale date is going to be the 21st of August. He's going to be in D.C. September 18th and the 19th. So that's the latest Garth Brooks date. But also, we have got... we've got Luke Combs news, too, because the night before last, even though the announcement isn't until today, the night before last, all of these stadiums across the country started sharing tour information, not completely like dates and stuff, just teases. And so far, we know Minnesota, Pennsylvania is going to have two shows, Philly and Pittsburgh, Texas, California, Idaho, Missouri, and now New England too. But we're going to find out every single date and all the details today on LukeCombs.com. So super
3: excited
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5: You're the what?
4: Listen, if you went on tour and you didn't go to Idaho, did you even go on tour? I don't think so. I don't think you did.
2: I don't know.
3: You didn't see all the Boise.
4: All right.
2: This is pretty cool. Scotty McCreery on the road over the weekend, bringing his son Avery on stage to sing Cab in a Solo with him. He had one line at the very end of the song, and he was perfect. And then as Scotty took them off stage, he's like, it's time for bed, y'all. Have a great night. You know, thanks for everything. Good thing. The video is all over social media. The audio is not the best, so you'll have to go watch the video to check that out. But pretty cool stuff for Scotty McCreery to be bringing his son on stage for the first time. What a moment that must have been.
5: I think when we talked to him at one of the CMAs, he just had his baby or was about to have his baby. Remember
3: you're
5: that?
3: Right.
5: I remember that was a big talk. Yeah, I remember that.
4: Yep. That was a few years back. Yeah, but yeah. Yeah, he had not been born yet.
2: Mm-mm. They grow up so fast. What can you do? Next thing you know, he's on stage singing along, really, not just one line.
4: Yeah. Next thing you know, he's 27, still living at home, draining Scotty's bank account.
5: Yeah. Watching American Idol.
4: Yeah.
2: You guys want to talk about Dwayne The Rock Johnson for a second here?
4: I will not take another breath until we do.
2: I mean, here we go. So, apparently, he did an interview with Rolling Stone magazine, and there is a new song out that he sang for his daughters. Take a listen.

0: that's
1: to me,
0: not
1: it
0: kind of
1: sounds, I mean, he's not bad, right? But they were saying that he's looking at a career change and he wants to get into music. And when asked what kind of music would you like to record, he said, well, there was always country music playing in my house when I was younger. Country music would be the first guess for me for a new album. So could we be seeing The Rock in country music? Remains to be seen.
2: I don't know, but if he doesn't call his debut album The People's Album, I'm going to be really mad.
3: And he has to do a cover of Reba McEntire's Little Rock. Am I right?
2: Yeah. Oh, absolutely. Absolutely.
1: Oh, yeah.
2: He should
1: why
2: have
1: not?
2: To record. That should be the rule. He has to record any country song that ever had the word rock in his title. Yeah, he should have to record it. That Rock Won't Roll by Restless Heart. That one gets on there. That's another one. I mean, there's a ton of them we can think of.
0: And then he can open his own restaurant on Music Row, right?
2: Oh, sure.
0: We can,
2: why not?
0: We can all see what The Rock is cooking.
3: That's right. That's good.
2: All right, we'll get more out of Nashville in an hour. Come on back.
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1: I was happy to see this because it seems like for the last 5 or 6 months, every time we get any kind of information that has the state of Utah involved in it, something awful happened, you know, or something really stupid happened, or somebody ran from the cops naked or something like that. But not this one. This one's different. You were talking the other day, Pancake, about how kids spend their summer vacations and how Enzo got to go and, you know, climb Mount Kilimanjaro for like 90 seconds. And that, you know, took him a week to get there, and he stayed a minute and a half and left. Yeah. And, you know, different things kids do through the summer. And some kids have, you know, best summer ever, like Enzo did. And you know, some kids are just out baling hay all summer or whatever it might be. But this kid in Utah, this was amazing to me. He's 13 years old. And his name is Zach Waters. And Zach, at some point, his dad bought him a 3D printer. And he loves it. It's like he's fascinated with the 3D printer, right? Yeah. And I am fascinated by that concept. I've never played with one before.
2: I'd love to have one.
1: I would love to just get hold of one and see what I could construct.
3: Yeah, I'd like to watch it print, watch it do its thing, right?
1: I mean, it just seems like a fascinating thing to me. Well, this kid, little Zach, 13 years old, he has another child that lives in his neighborhood. She's 21 months old, and she's paralyzed. She needs a wheelchair. And Zach was like, I guess he knows these people or something, and apparently the little girl's parents were having trouble. Because, let me tell you something. I own one for Grayson. They're not cheap.
2: No,
1: they're
2: sir.
1: Not cheap not at all.
2: Even the kind you push around and everything.
1: Yeah, mean, the cheapest one you get, you're still like, dadgum, man, this is crazy. And so Zach decided to spend his summer
2: sit
1: vacation.
2: Sit in a desk chair. I'll push you around in a desk chair.
1: I'll put a belt around you. Hold on. So Zach decided this was how he was going to spend his summer vacation, right? So he gets in front of his 3D printer, and he designed and printed out a 3D printed wheelchair for this little 21-month-old girl
3: kidding
1: in his
3: me?
1: Neighborhood. And then he designed it. It has little pink accents and stuff on it. He put a removable cup holder on it. It's got a little tray. It's got a storage space for her medical equipment. I mean, the kid thought of everything. And it took him all summer to get it done. And that's how he spent his summer vacation. And I just, you know what? There's hope. They're not, you know, every member of the generation younger than you are is not a doofus. There are some good ones out there. Now, there's doofuses, don't get me wrong, but Zach's not one of them.
2: Yeah, y'all, like when we were 13 and we were given cutting-edge technology, you know, we were trying to spell like boobs or boobless.
3: We're
1: making tough words holding the calculator upside down, and right. Zach somewhere building a wheelchair for a handicapped kid. That's the difference between Zach and the rest of the world. And listen, here's what Zach said about it after it was all said and done.
4: Combines my two favorite things, 3D printing and helping people in need. It makes me so happy to print it and see the smiles and how happy the family is that really need the wheelchair.
1: You understand that Zach hadn't even gone through puberty yet, and he's already doing things like building a wheelchair on a 3D printer. Are you kidding me, right? I know, right?
2: You just make us look really bad, man.
1: Yeah, not only does he build wheelchairs, he can sing just like Billy Gilman, if you remember who that is.
2: I remember Billy Gilman.
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5: Good morning in the News Center. I'm David Crowder. A man wanted for murder in Floyd County was taken into custody on Tuesday evening in Cherokee County, Georgia. Floyd County Sheriff's

0: Office Corporal Tao, Deputy Bowerman, Deputy Dempsey, and Deputy Jolly, with crucial assistance from the Cherokee County Sheriff's Office, safely apprehended 34-year-old William Roger Caver of Woodstock. According to the arrest warrant, Caver shot and killed Christopher D. Freeland on August 5th. The shooting occurred at an undisclosed location in Floyd County. Caver remains in the Floyd County Jail on the felony murder charge. A Roe man was arrested on a felony cocaine trafficking charge on Tuesday. According to Floyd County jail records, 56-year-old Marvin Lee Barrett had 58 grams of cocaine along with 820 grams of marijuana, packaging materials, and scales during the execution of a search warrant at his Archer Street home back on February 20th. More news and video online at WRGANews.com. In the News Center, I'm David Crowder.
1: When the clouds roll in and the rain begins to fall,
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15: Northwest Georgia weather.
16: We'll continue with the heat and humidity as numbers will be in the low 90s today, middle 90s on Friday. And each afternoon, you know the timing, about 3 o'clock through the evening hours, just an isolated shower thunderstorm possible. I don't think anything widespread, but if you get it, maybe a little wind and some tropical downpours. And the heat index, just over 100. From the Weather Channel, I'm Ray Stager.
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1: Sometimes when we find something that we like on a streaming service or TV or a movie or whatever, we like to tell you about it because we want you to have the same enjoyment that we do out of life. And look, here's the thing. I'm a middle-aged white guy, so I love documentaries. I mean, it's in the handbook right there, like page 40 or something. Middle-aged white guy must watch documentaries. And so I'm always on the lookout for a good documentary.
2: I love documentaries, man.
1: Last night, I stumbled, and I've seen this like a million times on Netflix, but I never clicked on it because I'm just like, I don't want to watch that. But it's called Shipwreck, Nightmare at Sea. Have you seen this?
2: Is this the
1: Costa Concordia?
2: Yes, I did see that.
1: Now, this is and I remember this shipwreck when it happened. It was like in 2012 when this thing happened. And the whole thing was the captain got off the course and he hit a rock. And it wasn't even a rock. It was under the water. It was a rock sticking up out of the water.
2: And he wanted to do it because a waiter wanted to get closer. The chef, that's what it was. Yeah.
1: The head chef wanted to do what they called a sailing salute, which I guess you drive the ship by the island where your mom and your sister live and they come out and wave at you and hopefully they can pick you out of the 4,000 people that are on the ship. And so, yeah, so the ship takes on water and it capsizes and it's just a big mess. But the thing that got me about it, and the only reason I watched it, let me be honest with you, because I'm about got to the end of the documentaries. And so I was like, well, let me just see what this is. Man, it was 2012. That's the thing I forgot about. You know, when the Titanic sank, we had to go purely on word of mouth. You know, all we had was what people said when it was over that lived to tell us what happened.
3: Yeah.
1: Not the Costa Concordia, baby. You got it dang near in real time on cell phone footage.
2: Yeah.
1: They've got cameras in the ship. You got the black box on the ship. You got phone calls to, because they were close enough to shore. People were literally calling 911 going, we need help out here.
3: Well, they want the police to swim out there?
1: They only wanted the police to get a hold of the Coast Guard for them. It was all happened in Italy. And man, when you see the level of incompetence that was happening among the people that were running this ship, it is going to blow your mind.
2: It's really, you're like, wait a minute, what? And the arrogance of the captain as well.
1: Oh my gosh, the captain like, we're having some electrical issues. We had a blackout. Blackout. The bottom half of the ship was full of water, Captain. That's why the power's out.
2: Exactly.
1: And so it was just crazy, man. And just one thing after another. Things that they should have done that they didn't do. But it's just riveting, man, to watch all these phone videos. Like these people are at the fancy dinner, you know, with their highfalutin clothes on and stuff. And all of a sudden, everything on every table in the restaurant falls on the floor.
2: It goes
1: to ship listing.
3: Yeah.
1: And one of the guys in the kitchen was like, just imagine being in a room where 1,000 plates hit the floor at the same time.
3: Hey, just thinking knives falling off the wall too in the kitchen.
1: It was nuts, man. So yeah, if you need something to watch, I highly recommend Shipwreck, Nightmare at Sea. It's something. I don't really know what words to use to describe it, but it's something.
3: Was somebody sketching a girl up in the room?
1: No, that was a different shipwreck.
3: Okay, never mind.
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1: Ooh, I got a good one for you on the Anonymous America podcast right now, fellas. You're going to like this. You guys, it's been a while since I heard anybody say the word Watergate, man. Talk about what? But listen, Watergate.
2: Everything that, when somebody goes, so you might not know this, but when somebody says something gate, it's all from Watergate. That's what they're referring to.
1: Exactly. Yeah. And it's turned into the slang term for scandal, mainly political, political scandal. And, you know, that ended, hopefully you learned this in school and history, that ended with Richard Nixon being the first president and so far only president to ever resign from the office. Just like, I'm out. Y'all have all this. I'm out. And it was a big, ugly thing, and people went to jail, and it was just a big stinking mess. And no one ever talks about this, but how did they start? How did they figure out something was wrong? In the Watergate, how did they figure out something was going on?
2: Oh, and somebody saw some flashlights over. They were going through an office over there, and somebody actually saw some burglars over there.
3: I think that's just the story. That's Broadway might have something.
1: That's one story.
2: Oh, really?
1: Yeah, then there's the actual story, which involves a 24-year-old security guard and a piece of scotch tape.
2: Scotch tape, you say?
1: Scotch tape. 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
3: Yeah, indeed. 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And this week we're actually talking about, we have Kirk Weisler in, and he is basically a corporate speaker. 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
1: And the replay podcast is on there as well. 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It's the entire show with no music. 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So that's a good little commute killer right there. So check out the pods. They're right there waiting for you. There's three now. And if everything keeps lining up right, there's a fourth one coming.
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5: 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I'm John Thayer. The Atlanta Braves had 12 hits yesterday as the Braves beat the New York Mets 6-3. Tyler Molly earned the victory. He's now 4-9. The Braves improved to 73-48, winners of three of their last four. Braves are off today, but back in action tomorrow night at Truist Park when they take on the Arizona Diamondbacks. Chris Sale will get the start for Atlanta. He is 12-7. Atlanta Falcons are set for the preseason opener tomorrow night. They'll play at Mercedes-Benz Stadium when they host the Denver Broncos. The NASCAR Cup Series is back in action this week for a Saturday night race in Virginia, Richmond Raceway for the Cookout 400. 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
18: Heat and humidity sticks, so the air sticks to you. Showers, thunder showers, isolated for today and tomorrow. Hot weekend coming up, too. Some clouds in this morning with some clear sky. A little more sun this afternoon with clouds building. Maybe a shower, thunder shower. Low 90s, heat index just over 100. 75 tonight, maybe a storm tomorrow afternoon, 95. From the Weather Channel, Ray Stajic.

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1: Man, you want to talk about bad timing. This is bad timing right here. It's hard to feel sorry for these guys because they were in prison. But at the same time, you're like, doggone, man, that stinks. It's at a prison in Ohio. So not only in prison,
2: you're
1: in prison in Ohio.
2: Yeah, right.
1: And they called it a minimum and medium security prison. I'm not sure how it can be both of those.
2: It depends on how many guards showed up that day.
1: Yeah,
2: Carl and Bob didn't show up today. We are minimum today.
1: That's a good point, G. About staffing. Here's what happened. The guy, there were 16 inmates. And they had gone to, they were out of their cells, and they'd gone into the cafeteria or whatever and had their dinner. And they were leaving dinner, and they were heading back into the building where the cells were. And by the way, this prison, it's the Grafton Correctional Institute. It's about 30 miles right outside of Cleveland.
2: That's not a lot of people either, just 16 inmates.
1: Well, there's more than that in the prison. This was just one particular group of 16.
2: Okay. Okay.
1: And they were walking across the prison yard to get back to their cell when lightning hit the ground right in the middle of them.
2: Uh-uh.
1: And all 16 of them went down.
3: Well, they're probably tied to each other, right?
1: It's a lot of metal. Everybody got a bracelet. Everybody got chains on their ankles and stuff. And so everybody went down. Now, 15 of them had to go in an ambulance to the hospital to get treated. They're all going to be fine.
2: Good.
1: One of them had to be airlifted to the hospital. They say he's probably going to be okay, too, but it's going to take him longer to get there. There's a little bit more than 2,000 prisoners in this thing. And I love the fact that they say the incident is under investigation. What are you investigating?
2: Oh, yeah,
1: Lightning hit the ground.
2: Right.
1: I don't think this was an evil plot to help somebody escape or anything like that. This ain't in the Green Mile. Lightning hit. You know, prisoners, when you go to the chair, they call it ride the lightning. I don't think any of these guys were expecting to ride it that particular day. But can you imagine?
4: I'd like to tell you that lightning never strikes in prison yard. I'd like to tell you that. But prison is no fairy tale world.
1: Thank you, Morgan.
2: Yeah, those prisoners left behind 600 yards of the fire.
4: Here's a get busy finding the tallest guy in the yard that's standing far, far away.
1: Well, you went a long way to get to that one, but I appreciate it. That was good.
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1: I never heard anything like this in my life. You think after doing this job as long as we have, because listen, you'd be stunned to know the amount of ridiculous, unusual, crazy stories that cross our screens every day. They're coming at us from every angle because we've got people sending them to us. I've never seen anything like this. And this, first of all, this kid's lucky to be alive. We'll start with that. But here's what happened. He's a high school football player in Arkansas. And at Mall Mel, Mall Mel, what's their football team? You know, don't you?
2: Oh, man. I can't remember the Mall Mel team.
1: We've talked about Mall Mel before. But anyway, he plays for the Mall Mel Hornets or whatever they're called. I don't know. And they were having, you know, it's summertime, so it's they're probably doing two-a-days right about
3: the Hornets.
1: Now, right? Oh, the Hornets. Okay.
2: The Hornets.
1: There you go, the Mall Mel Hornets. And so they're two-a-days practicing, but, you know, and they're in full gear, and you got a helmet and all that kind of stuff. And this kid kept telling the coach, "Man, something's wrong with my helmet, man. My helmet not fitting right. My helmet is, I don't know what's going on. It's very uncomfortable." And you know how the coaches are.
2: They'll hit you in the side of the head.
1: Smack him upside the head and go, "Get back out there, boy. Don't talk to me about being comfortable. You're football. You're not supposed to be comfortable.
4: Come on."
1: And drop and give me 20 and run 3 laps around the field. See how you feel then, son. Well, at the end of practice, when it was all said and done, this young man took his helmet off and handed it to one of the coaches. Coach is like, "Man, let me see with that helmet. You've been complaining about that helmet all day. Let me see what's going on with it." And the kid handed the coach the helmet. And when the coach looked in the helmet, there was a 2-foot-long cottonmouth water moccasin coiled up in this kid's helmet. In his helmet!
2: Pancake, what are you doing there?
3: I'm not even on the team. I'm a cheerleader at that point,
1: I'm going
3: so far away from
1: straight to the band halls where I'm going. Sir. Like, "Sir, can you need a drummer or anything? Because I'm done playing football." Listen, questions. How big was his helmet? Because a 2-foot-long snake in a coil takes up a good bit of room.
2: Well, there's a lot of padding and extra room up in there because the padding is touching your
3: head. Oh, that's true,
2: up inside the padding.
1: Why didn't the snake bite him? That's another question. It was in his head. He was running.
2: Nice and warm in there.
1: Yeah, but he was running. He was getting hit, falling down. And you would think the snake would be losing its mind, but apparently it never moved.
3: Well, now, the kid could have had, like what I played, which was left out. He could have just been standing
2: there. Could have been mixed.
3: Right.
2: Playing there,
3: What about the coach saying, "Come on, boy, get your head in the game"? Yeah, well, like, "Hey, there's a snake."
1: "Yeah, I'm sorry. I'm wearing a snake for a hat right now, sir. I can't really do anything at the moment." Now, the kid is fine. No injury whatsoever.
2: No bites or anything?
1: No, the snake was fine.
2: They just let the snake go?
1: I don't understand this because they're in Arkansas, but they called the animal people, and they came and took the snake and relocated it out. In Mississippi, the players have been fighting over who's getting the new belt is how that one ended.
2: Yeah.
1: Just so you'll know, in case you don't, the cottonmouth, their bites are serious. They cause a lot of pain.
2: They're poisonous. Tissue damage.
1: They are poisonous.
3: Venomous.
1: No, I'm sorry, you're correct. They're venomous. Fatalities from a cottonmouth bite are rare if you get treatment immediately. So even if it had a bit in him, I'm not 100% sure what would have happened. He'd have been down on the ground. The coach had been, "Get up there, boy. What's wrong with you, you big sissy? Get up from there."
2: I played football. I'm trying to think of if I pull my helmet off and I saw that snake in it, I'd go to the coach. I go, "Coach, I definitely need a new helmet and pants." Yeah, pants.
1: Snake better be lucky that I'm not playing
3: athletic
1: on that
3: supporter,
1: team.
3: Right?
2: Yeah, I need one of those too.
1: That snake would have never fit in a helmet with this head. That's all.
3: That's right.
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5: Fox News, I'm CJ Papa. White House Press Secretary Karoline Leavitt turns 29 later this month, and at the end of August, she's leaving the Trump administration.
6: She says being a mother and welcoming a new baby while working in one of the most demanding jobs in the world has been the most rewarding yet challenging season of my life, to say the least. I have felt in my heart that I cannot be the best mom my two young children deserve while devoting the constant time, energy, and attention required of the White House Press Secretary.
5: Fox's Madeline Rivera reporting. President Trump says he understands and respects her decision, adding Leavitt will be one of his top outside advisors. Bracing for a potential major storm in Hawaii that's turning southeast of the islands, it's forecast to become a tropical storm later today. And frantically searching for life in the rubble in Colombia following Monday's earthquake, at least 265 people have died. 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
14: Northwest Georgia weather.
15: We'll continue with the heat and humidity as numbers will be in the low 90s today. Middle 90s on Friday. And each afternoon, you know the timing, about 3 o'clock through the evening hours, just an isolated shower thunderstorm possible. I don't think anything widespread, but if you get it, maybe a little wind and some tropical downpours, and the heat index just over 100 from the Weather Channel. I'm Ray Stager.

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1: Yo, I'm Chris Jansen, and it's time for Music City Meg with Broadway and Friends.
2: Do you guys realize that it was 20 years ago that Sugar Land's album Enjoy the Ride dropped?
3: Hello?
2: 20 years.
3: Wow.
2: 20 years. And I mean, they've done great things since then, even when they split up and did more. Well, they have announced on the Today Show, they came out and they said they're coming back. They're going back out on the road. This one is called the Ride or Die Tour. 26 dates, and it's going to go on sale on the 14th. How do we feel about this?
1: Sugarland.
4: I think it's going to be a good show. I think it'll be great. They were always great before. I have no reason to believe they won't still be great.
2: They are. They're fantastic. But this is pretty exciting. So Sugarland Tours tickets go on sale on the 14th, which is tomorrow, I believe. No. Yeah, tomorrow. So that'll be great to see how that sells. Jason Aldean and his wife Brittany have a new pet pig in the house, and they need some help naming it. The pig is joining the other pigs, Tanya and Betty. No name yet, but some of the suggestions have been pretty good so far, including like Reba and Polly and some of the other ones. You can go
5: way
2: in.
5: Won't they name it Christmas Dinner? So not name it.
4: Easter. That's what they should name it.
5: Easter, right.
4: I've got to have a ham at Easter, right?
5: Yeah, Easter.
4: There you go. Wow. Okay. Jason Aldean got a house full of pigs now. That's weird. I didn't see that coming.
5: No.
4: I never pictured him as being the pet pig guy. I really didn't. But
5: no.
2: And they've got other animals, too. And Brittany says, no, we don't have a farm. She's like, I just really love animals. So
5: yeah, they do have a farm.
4: It's pretty much a farm.
2: I kind of feel like they do, don't they?
4: It's a farm.
2: But you can actually go weigh in on it on Brittany's page and give your suggestion as to what you think they should name the new pet pig and see the pictures, too.
4: All right. We'll get more out of Nashville in an hour. Come on back.
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1: This made me laugh out loud when I saw it because I could just see this whole thing playing out in my head. And you guys will be right there with me on this because we all been working in and around radio stations for most of our adult lives. And we've all found things in the radio station. And you go, what was that thing?

0: Well, it makes sense then over in England that they all have that done for King Charles, right? Because, I mean, sure. He's King of England, and you don't want to be the fourth outlet to report that the king died, right? So you got to have something ready to go. Well,
1: when he dies, you don't have to go, well, all right, let me Google this guy.
0: Right. This guy, big ears. Yeah. Okay. And so they had a file on a computer, okay, in the studio.
1: Oh, boy.
0: And on the file was the pre-recorded, they had already done all the pomp and circumstance. All they needed was the date of death. And they wouldn't even put that in on this one because I'm sure it started out by going, the King of England, His Royal Highness Charles, passed away today. And that would have covered it. Well, that file just sits there, right? Everybody ignores it. The king's alive and kicking. Everything's fine. Not everybody. They got that one employee, and every radio station has this employee. There's that one employee. I worked with that employee in Tulsa one time. We were working for a company that owned stations all around the country, and they were centralizing all of their music playlists. And in this particular building that we were in is where they housed all of the rock music for every rock station in America that worked under the banner of this company. Okay. They all pulled from the same master.
1: It was the biggest radio company in the United States.
0: It was the big one.
1: It
0: still is. It still is. It probably won't be for long, but it still is. Yeah. And like all of the stations, when they wanted music, their computer would reach out and grab it from this server in Tulsa. Yeah.
2: It's
0: right?
2: Very common now.
0: Right. And this this dude was like, oh, look there. It says rock music. Wonder what that does. And he deleted the file.
1: Oh!
0: Yeah. He took out the playlist for every rock station in America. Yeah, it was bad. It was
2: so
0: really bad.
2: They were playing Simon and Garfunkel after that point, which the sound of silence.
0: And I don't mean that he put it in the deleted folder and they went and grabbed it and put it back where it went. He deleted it. Oh, it was gone forever, and they had to completely rebuild it, and it was just a complete disaster. That guy is who we're talking about right here. So in the radio station over in England, that guy, he's in the studio, and he's probably playing, you know, some fancy drink tea with your pinky sticking out kind of music on the radio there. And he's looking at the computer because he's bored. He's finished Facebook. There's nothing else to see there. And he looks over and he sees that file. And he's like, it's King Charles obit. Oh, I wonder what that says. And so he double-clicked it so he could listen to it. What he thought was off air. But what he didn't know was that file was set up that if anybody double-clicked it, it immediately took over the radio station and played the announcement. Breaking news, ladies and gentlemen. The king is dead. And here's what happened afterwards. They played the announcement, which ran about 2 minutes, okay? Then the national anthem played. Not ours, theirs.
1: Right, yeah.
0: And then there was 16 minutes of cold, hard silence.
1: That's a long time.
0: Well, we got to take a minute and pause in memory of the king, D.
1: That's, yeah, that's
0: six,
1: true.
0: 16 minutes of, hello, darkness, my old friend. 30 minutes later, someone, not that guy, went on the air and said, and I quote, we have played in error some information a little earlier. It's incorrect. It's a technical issue. And of course, we apologize. And then went on like nothing else ever happened.
1: Holy crap.
0: Yeah. Well, Britain has a guy called the media regulator, and he ruled that station violated broadcasting rules, saying that this is going to make you laugh. News must be reported with due accuracy.
1: Oh,
0: really?
1: Wow.
0: What a concept.
1: Where's our guy like that?
0: Yeah, right?
1: All right.
0: Significant mistakes should normally be acknowledged and corrected on air quickly. He was mad at him for waiting 30 minutes to make the announcement, so they had to pay a big fine. The employee was reprimanded, apologized. The emergency files have been moved off the main computer so that doesn't happen again. And when I say reprimanded and apologized, that means he said I'm sorry as they kicked him out the back door of the radio station. I'm certain he is working at Whataburger right now.
2: Do you know CNN has a thing already planned for the end of the world they produced?
1: Do they really?
2: Yeah, they have it ready to go. Yeah. I don't know who's going to be watching it.
0: That's the thing. Why? Who, that's make work. Somebody was like, will you give Larry something to do? Give him out of my office, please.
2: Somebody's nephew was hired.
1: We're going to give you the biggest story ever.
0: News flash. Jesus came back and the world is over. Anybody? Anybody? Yeah. Nothing.
2: Anybody? Hello?
0: Nothing. Yeah.
3: 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Good morning in the News Center. I'm David Crowell.

0: The GBI has arrested and charged a former Polk County Police Department officer with four misdemeanor counts of misuse of a license plate reader system. According to a GBI news release, 51-year-old Tracy Royston of Cedartown was previously detached to the Northwest Georgia Drug Task Force, which is managed by the Georgia Bureau of Investigation. Preliminary information indicates Royston accessed the Flock system multiple times between 2024 and 2025 for non-law enforcement purposes. A Rome woman was arrested at her Dodd Boulevard apartment on Tuesday on drug charges. According to Floyd County jail records during the execution of a search warrant, 38-year-old Victoria Renee Robertson was found with methamphetamine, gabapentin, and glass smoking devices. Robertson is charged with possession of meth, possession of drug-related objects, and possession of dangerous drugs. More news and video online at WRGANews.com. In the News Center, I'm David Crowder.
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9: Heat and humidity sticks, so the air sticks to you. Showers, thunder showers, isolating. For today and tomorrow, hot weekend coming up too. Some clouds in this morning with some clear sky. A little more sun this afternoon with clouds building. Maybe a shower, thunder shower. Low 90s, heat index just over 100. 75 tonight, maybe a storm tomorrow afternoon, 95. From the Weather Channel, Ray Stajic.

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1: Off to Florida we go to see what's happening. Is it the heat, the humidity, the alligators? Who knows? But something is driving these poor folks crazy. Sing along if you know.

0: Volusia County, Florida. And that is in your vicinity, isn't it, Pancake?
1: Yes, sir. Daytona Beach. If you're a spring breaker, you've probably been to Volusia
2: County. Yeah, that's nice.
0: There you go. Well, in Volusia County, there's a guy named Ronald Williams. And Ronald had a real bad day the other day.
2: Did he know?
0: Well, he started out by making the decision, I would really like to have a jet ski.
2: Mm-hmm.
0: But I don't have the money to buy one. So I think I'll steal myself.
2: That's how it goes down there.
0: Steal myself a jet ski.
2: Mm-hmm. And they're just tied up someplace,
0: yeah,
2: right?
0: Yeah, jet ski wouldn't be hard to steal with the keys in it. I mean, it's just jump on it, crank it, and take off,
2: mm-hmm.
0: right? Well, so you would think it would be that easy, but it wasn't that easy for Ronald. Poor Ronald couldn't get the dang thing to crank.
2: Oh, dang.
0: He tried tried, and it just wouldn't crank, and he realized, I'm out here, I'm a sitting duck. I'm right up here on this jet ski, right behind these people's house. Somebody's going to see me. I got to go. I'll figure out how to crank it later. And he just floated away on it.
2: Oh, just floating on the waves.
0: You know, he's leaning over one hand, paddling a little bit.
2: Yeah.
0: Trying to make making motorboat noises.
2: Yeah. Good thing he had long arms.
0: You'll never take me alive.
2: Yeah.
3: Splash, splash.
0: Well, naturally, somebody saw all this happening and called the police, and the deputies came over and they were like, well, we need a boat to get him. And this guy said, hey, I'll let you borrow my boat.
2: Mm-hmm.
0: A good citizen.
2: Right.
0: Here, officer, take my boat.
2: You go get
0: so
2: him.
0: The deputies jump in the boat and they go out after him, and they caught up to him, and one of the deputies actually drew down on him and said, freeze right where you are.
2: Mm-hmm.
0: Which, let's face
2: stop
0: it.
2: Stop floating.
0: He was pretty much already frozen.
2: Yeah, right.
0: He really had stopped all he could.
2: Right.
0: You're kind of at the mercy of the moon at that point.
2: Right. Yeah, right.
0: And so the guy was like, what do you want me to do? And the cop said, you swim over here and get in this boat right now.
2: That's right.
0: Officer, I don't know how to swim.
2: Don't know how to swim.
0: So I stole a jet ski. I don't know how to swim. I don't know what to do next. So the deputies threw him a rope.
2: Yeah.
0: And pulled him over to the boat, got him in the boat, and arrested him. They took the jet ski back to the owner, and they took Ronald on to jail, where hopefully you can get some swimming lessons.
2: You can't even swim.
0: Dude, you gotta steal a car, Ron.
2: Right. Yeah.
0: Just saying.
2: Start on shore.
0: So now poor Ronald is going to be going from needing pool noodles to eating ramen noodles.
2: It's
0: a bad situation.
2: Yeah, it is,
0: buddy. And we once again ask the burning question.
4: What's up, Florida? What's up? What's up, Florida? What's up, Florida? Jump on it. Jump on it. Jump on it.
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6: 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Easy. 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
1: This is what guys do to each other right here. I love this story. This made me laugh. Dude's name's David Cifaldi. He is an ER nurse, 32 years old, and he was out, went hiking with some buddies. It was all a bunch of guys went hiking, right? They were up on a mountain, a granite mountain in Montana. And David tripped or something while he was on the path. And, you know, he had one of those hiking poles that you take with you.
2: Yeah. They're actually kind of helpful when you're climbing.
1: Apparently, they're kind of sharp, too, because when David fell, he landed on the hiking pole and impaled himself with it. Stuck through his side all the way through. Like
2: all the way through. Through one side and through the other?
1: It's all the way through, yes. So there's David. Now, he's an ER nurse, so he sat down. He kept us cool. He assessed the situation. He was like, I don't think it hit anything major. It's through and through, but it's also stuck. But I got to get to the hospital. And so he turned around and he walked 10 miles
2: with back that pole in him?
1: Down that path on Granite Mountain with a pole sticking through his body so he could get to his buddies and go get help. So he finally gets all of his buddies together. And you know what happened? The men all gathered around David. They held hands. They said a prayer. Yeah. They asked the Lord to heal him. They gave him a hug. They made sure he had some water. They got him a nice pill. None of that happened. Here's what they did.
2: Yeah.
1: One of them started calling him Shish Kebab. And David said that's all he heard all the way to the hospital. Yeah. Shish Kebab jokes.
2: And they
1: finally got tired of saying Shiska. And so now they just call him Bob. And that'll be his name for the rest
2: forever.
1: Of his life. He will never be David again. His name is Bob Cifaldi from now on. And there's nothing he can do about it. But that's what we do.
2: Exactly.
1: That's that. Now, we're going to get you to the hospital. Don't worry about that.
2: You're going to make it there.
1: We're going to get you to some help, but we are going to laugh all the way there at your level of stupidity. Just trust me. It's going to happen. We have no sympathy. Trust me. I know what I'm talking about. I know.
2: Yeah.
1: I have no idea that I know what I'm talking about. Look, I had testicular cancer one time, and they had to take one, and I still hadn't heard the end of the joke. There's no sympathy. No sympathy at all.
2: Come on, Lefty. Don't be like that.
1: Yeah, see,
3: I gave him a Mountain Joy, if I remember.
1: Almond
3: Joy, I mean. Almond. Because sometimes you feel like a...
1: Yeah, sometimes you don't.
3: Sometimes you don't. Yeah.
1: No sympathy. And listen, I think it's funny, too. It's okay. It's fine.
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5: 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I'm John Thayer. The Atlanta Braves had 12 hits yesterday as the Braves beat the New York Mets 6-3. Tyler Molly earned the victory. He's now 4-9. The Braves improved to 73-48, winners of three of their last four. Braves are off today, but back in action tomorrow night at Truist Park when they take on the Arizona Diamondbacks. Chris Sale will get the start for Atlanta. He is 12-7. Atlanta Falcons are set for the preseason opener tomorrow night. They'll play at Mercedes-Benz Stadium when they host the Denver Broncos. The NASCAR Cup Series is back in action this week for a Saturday night race in Virginia. 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
16: Northwest Georgia weather.
17: We'll continue with the heat and humidity as numbers will be in the low 90s today, middle 90s on Friday. And each afternoon, you know the timing, about 3 o'clock through the evening hours, just an isolated shower thunderstorm possible. I don't think anything widespread. But if you get it, maybe a little wind and some tropical downpours, and the heat index just over 100 from the Weather Channel. I'm Ray Stager.

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1: Well, I wonder if it went any better this time than it did last time.
2: Let's see. I bet it did.
1: Here he comes. Hold on a second.
2: Something going on.
1: You coming in or not?
2: Last week was a no food Friday.
1: Show only last 4 hours.
3: You guys had Koji chicken before?
1: Koji.
3: I don't know how you spell it. No, you don't spell it, you eat it. It was so good. Jamel brought in Koji chicken for Leroy. And you know, it's neat. Now she prepares it just like if you sat down at a table. It's, you know, like got a little garnish and everything kind of thing with forks and all that stuff.
2: Yeah.
3: So I was like, I said, tell Jamel she don't have to set it up like that. Take it down to the, you know, studio anyway. He's like, as long as you enjoy it.
2: Like, you okay, enjoy
1: gonna,
2: it.
1: Does anybody even know that we're on the show
2: right,
1: with you?
2: Yeah,
1: I'm just.
2: Right.
1: Does he even know we're alive?
3: Hey, well, he says
1: that's a no.
3: I don't think
1: right.
3: he does. No,
1: yeah,
3: he doesn't.
1: Okay,
3: I don't really think he cares.
1: Myself, yeah. You know what? Clearly, he doesn't. We don't ever get that.
3: That's good stuff, though.
1: So every week, Pancake goes down to the newsroom to pay a visit to Leroy's lunch, and then he grabs some stories that he feels is very important for us to talk about. And when he brings those back, we typically just look at him and say,
4: Mitch, please.
3: All right, let's start off in France, where a nuclear power plant there was forced to be shut down this week because of jellyfish. Dozens of them got clogged in the cooling system, knocking three reactors offline. Yes, this is the same thing that happened last August.
2: Oh.
3: Crews are now using fishing boats to catch the jellyfish before they actually reach the plant.
4: Mitch, please.
1: Who lives in a level under the sea?
2: In France, even their nuclear power plants surrender.
1: Yeah.
2: To a jellyfish.
1: To a jellyfish.
2: Please.
3: To spineless creatures.
2: Wow.
3: Yes. That's good. All right. July, officially the hottest month ever recorded in the lower 48 states. The average temperature was 76.89 degrees. That breaks a record set during the Dust Bowl back in 1936. Now, if you spent July walking outside immediately saying, oh, just forget this. Science says you were right. Records do go back all the way to 1895. Every state in the lower 48 was at least 1 degree warmer than its 20th century average.
4: Mitch, please.
1: And?
3: Surprise.
1: Happens every July, doesn't it? It's hot. Well, it's July 14th, sir. What did you think was going to happen?
2: Don't tell me what the feels like was.
3: Exactly.
4: Mitch, please.
3: The dating app Bumble has officially ditched the rule that actually made Bumble, Bumble. The dating app is getting rid of its signature women message first requirement, which means men can now make the first move, just like every other dating app, bar, gym, and produce aisle in America. The change is actually part of a bigger Bumble overhaul as the company tries to reverse declining revenue and get more people using the app.
4: Mitch, please!
1: Well, they're going to bumble right into some lawsuits because I think you know how that's coming.
3: Oh, absolutely.
1: Because dudes are pigs. Yeah, this is why they set it up like that in the first place. Mm-hmm. So the pigs wouldn't have your DMs. Good luck with you, ladies. Bumble right on through that.
2: Yeah, they might as well change the name of the app from Bumble to How You Doing.
3: How You Doing.
4: Mitch, please.
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1: Take you to Gold Hill, Colorado for just a second, because this is insane to me. This dude parked his car in front of his house and went inside for the evening, and he never came back out of the house for the evening because he was done for the day, right? Well, he forgot to lock his car. Although Gold Hill, Colorado sounds like a place where you probably don't even have to think about locking your car. I mean, it just sounds like a nice place, right?
2: Sure. Yeah.
1: So he leaves his car unlocked. I don't know how he slipped through this, but according to the Ring doorbell on the front of his house, long about midnight, something laid down on the horn of his car, and the horn blew all night long until it went. No more horn, no more nothing, because the battery in the car is dead. So the dude wakes up the next morning and he walks outside and he walks up to the driver's side door, ready to head out into the world and, you know, change the world for everybody and do good things and whatnot. And he noticed that the driver's side airbag had deployed, which is unusual for a car just sitting in your driveway.
3: Yeah.
1: And then he looked in the back seat of the car and realized as he was looking, holy crap, the interior of my car is completely destroyed.
4: Ex-girlfriend.
1: And there's a bear in the back seat.
4: Oh, well, could be an ex-girlfriend.
1: A bear. And T, what do we got in Colorado? Grizzlies? Is that what they got in Colorado? Is it black
3: Colorado,
1: bears?
3: They're going to have big grizzlies.
1: Okay, yeah. So you got a grizzly bear in your car is what's happening. And what happened was the bear figured out how to open the door from the outside and get in the car, but he couldn't figure out how to open it from the inside to get out of the car. And so he took his frustration out on the inside of the car, totally destroyed it, laid down on the horn, probably sat down on it while he was eating the headrest or something, and he just blew the horn till the battery died. The guy said he was absolutely terrified to open the door.
4: Oh, yeah.
1: He didn't want to be that close to the car. So this is what he did. He went and got a piece of rope and tied it to the handle of the car, backed off as far as he could with that rope and yanked the rope so the door would open, and the door flew open and the bear took off and ran through the woods and he was gone. Sir, that bear's coming back. I just want to say that because there was clearly something in that car he wanted to eat.
3: And French fries under the seat. You know you got stuff in there like that.
1: And now he's your pet. You might as well put a bowl out there with Yogi on it and put something out there for him to eat every night, because this is not the first vehicle you're going to lose if you don't do something, because I'm telling you, that bear's coming back.
3: Go get another car. Leave that one where it sits. It's already torn up, right? Go get another car.
2: Sure.
3: Just throw food in that one every night. Call it the bear car.
2: Right. And get ready. Maybe you can be on a farmer's commercial, right? Insurance company.
1: Clean it, covered it.
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5: Fox News, I'm Gianna Gelosi. White House Press Secretary Caroline Leavitt leaving the administration to spend some more time with her family.
6: The White House indicates there is no controversy regarding Press Secretary Caroline Leavitt's departure. She says being a mother and welcoming a new baby while working in one of the most demanding jobs in the world has been the most rewarding yet challenging season of my life, to say the least.
5: Fox's Madeline Rivera surprised federal hearing tomorrow in the Luigi Mangione case has rumors swirling of a plea deal.
7: So in federal court, he faces two counts of stalking and could spend up to life behind bars if convicted. In state court, he faces murder charges and weapons charges. So what could a federal plea mean for the 28-year-old? Well, if in fact that is why the attorneys are meeting, it could mean that he pleads guilty to one or both of those stalking counts to avoid a federal trial.
5: Fox's Chandley Painter. 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
13: 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Northwest
14: Georgia weather. Heat and humidity sticks, so the air sticks to you. Showers, thunder showers, isolated. For today and tomorrow, hot weekend coming up too. Some clouds in this morning with some clear sky. A little more sun this afternoon with clouds building. Maybe a shower, thunder shower. Low 90s, heat index just over 100. 75 tonight, maybe a storm tomorrow afternoon, 95. From the Weather Channel, Ray Stajic.

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1: Hey, y'all, Mitchell Timpany, and it's time for Music City Meg with Broadway and Friends.
2: So a guy down in Florida lists a guitar for sale on Facebook Marketplace. He gets an offer. He's going to go, and he's going to meet this guy, and up walks Riley Green.
3: Yeah. Oh, wow.
2: He's like, this is pretty awesome. He's like, you know, he could have sent anybody, but he wanted to come and check out the guitar himself. Said he was super cool, gave him an autograph, the whole nine, and yes, paid full price. The guy didn't even, he offered to give him a discount, and Riley said, absolutely not. This is what you asked for it, and this is what I'm going to sell it.
4: Why is everybody giving rich people discounts?
3: Right?
4: If a poor person comes in there, they're going to call, you know, charge him full price.
5: You didn't give Broadway a discount. No, no sir.
4: No.
5: Yeah. The rich dude comes up, let me cut that price for you, man. Yeah.
3: What kind of guitar was it, Meg? Do you know?
4: Yeah.
2: Shoot, I would have to look. I don't know. It looks kind of like an old Gibson or something like that, but it must have been something special.
4: You don't know what an old
2: special.
4: Gibson looks like.
2: I've got some guitars. What
6: from ZZ Top, isn't it?
2: Like, I've got guitars in my house. A lot of people, you know, collect other things and, you know, autographs and pictures and stuff like that. But I actually have signed guitars from all of the years I've been working.
4: Oh,
2: in
4: wow.
2: Music.
4: How many have?
2: Yeah. Like probably about 10? Nine.
3: Nice.
4: Look at you go.
2: Yeah.
3: Very nice. Cool.
2: So, it's pretty cool. Pretty cool. I'll have to send you guys a picture.
5: I think the lead story here, though, is that when he's not doing anything, Riley Green is surfing Facebook Marketplace.
6: Facebook Marketplace.
5: Exactly. Which is kind of weird. It's
4: just, exactly. Yeah.
6: They're just like us.
5: Yeah.
2: Exactly.
4: Except he gets a discount.
2: Yeah. Who knows? Can we talk about Taylor Swift? She has beat out Chris Stapleton, Miranda Lambert, and Phil Vassar, winning the Singer-Songwriter of the Year for the Hall of Fame. And she is setting a record with this win as well, being the youngest to receive this honor. So the ceremony is going to be this fall in Nashville. So Taylor wasn't there when they announced the winner. She will be there when they actually present the honor at the ceremony.
4: Hey, she might make it after all.
5: I think she'll just keep her nose to the grindstone.
4: That's right.
5: I feel like she can make it.
2: Keep working hard.
4: She works hard.
6: She's all married now.
4: No.
7: Who wants her?
2: All married now. Yeah. All married up.
4: She's barefoot in the kitchen now.
6: Before we get an email, I'm joking, y'all.
5: She'll over the award ceremony with curlers in her hair, no makeup on.
6: I don't care no more.
4: Right.
5: Smoking a Newport.
4: What?
2: Get off my lawn.
6: Can we hurry up? Mama wants to watch your stories.
4: That's right. Yeah.
5: I got a list, son. I got a list. All right. If we're getting more out of Nashville tomorrow, come on back. Thank you, Meg.
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1: Ooh, I got a good one for you on the Anonymous America podcast right now, fellas. You like this. You guys, it's been a while since I heard anybody say the word Watergate, man. Talk about what? But listen, Watergate.
2: Everything that, when somebody goes, so you might not know this, but when somebody says something gate, it's all from Watergate. That's what they're referring to.
1: Exactly. Yeah. And it's turned into the slang term for scandal, mainly political, political scandal. And, you know, that ended, hopefully you learned this in school and history, that ended with Richard Nixon being the first president and so far only president to ever resign from the office. Just like, I'm out. Y'all have all this. I'm out. And it was a big, ugly thing, and people went to jail, and it was just a big stinking mess. And no one ever talks about this, but how did they start? How did they figure out something was wrong? In the Watergate, how did they figure out something was going on?
2: Oh, somebody saw some flashlights over. They were going through an office over there. And somebody actually saw some burglars over there.
3: I think that's just the story. That's sounds like Broadway might have something.
1: That's one story.
2: Oh, really?
1: Yeah, then there's the actual story, which involves a 24-year-old security guard in a piece

0: on that tab, right?
1: Yeah, indeed. We got Opinion-ish is up there now. You can watch it or you can even listen to it either way. And this week we're actually talking about, we have Kirk Weisler in, and he is basically a corporate speaker. He doesn't like to be called a motivational speaker because he feels that you should motivate yourself.
2: Because he doesn't live in a van down by the river.
1: He doesn't live in a van down by the river. But he's talking about intention and setting your intention in life. And it was a really good discussion. We have it on our podcast right now. You can check it out. It's brand new. 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
0: 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So you can, if you miss part of the show, you can always get caught up. It's the entire show with no music. 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So that's a good little commute killer right there. So check out the pods. They're right there waiting for you. There's three now. And if everything keeps lining up right, there's a fourth one coming.
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4: Good morning in the News Center. I'm David Crowder. Residents concerned about the potential effects of data center developments have an opportunity to review and comment on a proposed Floyd County ordinance designed to address those concerns. The Floyd County Board of Commissioners reviewed the proposed ordinance under first reading during their meeting on Tuesday.
5: Currently, as you know, we have multiple being proposed. As you also know, none of them have applied for any permits. None of them are definitive at this moment. With that being said, the ordinance amendment states that these will continue to be allowed in heavy industrial, but by right with limitations. Those limitations are lengthy.
4: From Floyd County Planning Director Bryce Wood, the requirements are intended to address many of the concerns residents commonly raise about large data center projects, noise, utility and water usage, environmental impacts, and future land use. You can read more about the ordinance at WRGANews.com. More news and video online at WRGANews.com. In the News Center, I'm David Crowder.
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12: We'll continue with the heat and humidity as numbers will be in the low 90s today, middle 90s on Friday. And each afternoon, you know the timing, about 3 o'clock through the evening hours, just an isolated shower thunderstorm possible. I don't think anything widespread, but if you get it, maybe a little wind and some tropical downpours. And the heat index just over 100 from the Weather Channel. I'm Ray Stager.

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1: I was happy to see this because it seems like for the last 5 or 6 months, every time we get any kind of information that has the state of Utah involved in it, something awful happened, you know, or something really stupid happened, or somebody ran from the cops naked or something like that. But not this one. This one's different. You were talking the other day, Pancake, about how kids spend their summer vacations and how Enzo got to go and, you know, climb Mount Kilimanjaro for like 90 seconds. That, you know, took him a week to get there, and he stayed a minute and a half and left. Yeah. And, you know, different things kids do through the summer. And some kids have, you know, best summer ever, like Enzo did. And you know, some kids are just out baling hay all summer or whatever it might be. But this kid in Utah, this was amazing to me. He's 13 years old. And his name is Zach Waters. And Zach, at some point, his dad bought him a 3D printer. And he loves it. It's like he's fascinated with the 3D printer, right? Yeah. And I am fascinated by that concept. I've never played with one before.
2: I'd love to have one.
1: I would love to just get hold of one and see what I could construct.
3: Yeah, I'd like to watch it print, watch it do its thing, right?
1: I mean, it just seems like a fascinating thing to me. Well, this kid, little Zach, 13 years old, he has another child that lives in his neighborhood. She's 21 months old, and she's paralyzed. She needs a wheelchair. And Zach was like, I guess he knows these people or something, and apparently the little girl's parents were having trouble. Because, Will, let me tell you something. I own one for Grayson. They're not cheap.
4: No,
1: they're
4: sir.
1: Not cheap not at all.
4: Even the kind you push around and everything.
1: Yeah, I mean, the cheapest one you get, you're still like, dadgum, man, this is crazy. And so Zach decided to spend his summer
4: sit
1: vacation.
4: Sit in a desk chair. Yeah. I'll push you around in a desk chair.
1: I'll put a belt around you. Hold on. So Zach decided this was how he was going to spend his summer vacation, right? So he gets in front of his 3D printer, and he designed and printed out a 3D printed wheelchair for this little 21-month-old girl in his neighborhood. And then he designed it. It has little pink accents and stuff on it. He put a removable cup holder on it. It's got a little tray. It's got a storage space for her medical equipment. I mean, the kid thought of everything. And it took him all summer to get it done. And that's how he spent his summer vacation. And I just, you know what? There's hope. They're not, you know, every member of the generation younger than you are is not a doofus. There are some good ones out there. No, there's doofuses. Don't get me wrong. But Zach's not one of them.
4: Yeah, like when we were 13 and we were given cutting edge technology, you know, we were trying to spell like boobs or boobless.
1: We're making cuff words holding the calculator upside down and Zach somewhere building a wheelchair for a handicapped kid. That's the difference between Zach and the rest of the world. And listen, here's what Zach said about it after it was all said and done.
5: Combines my two favorite things, 3D printing and helping people in need. It makes me so happy to print it and see the smiles and how happy the family is that really need the wheelchair.
1: You understand that Zach hadn't even gone through puberty yet, and he's already tell, doing right? things like building a wheelchair on a 3D printer. Are you kidding me, right? I know, right?
4: You just make us look really bad, man.
1: Yeah, not only does he build wheelchairs, he can sing just like Billy Gilman, if you remember who that is.
4: I remember Billy Gilman.
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6: When the clouds roll in and the rain begins to fall,
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1: Holy cow, that show went by in a hurry.
2: It's time to go.
1: I mean, Pancake, you need to clean up the crumbs and what stuff you stole from Leroy earlier. We got to get on out of here. Got people coming in here to work and whatnot. But before we go, let's make sure we got some takeaways from the show today. So, T-Wall, what is your biggest takeaway from today's show, sir?
3: We got snakes in football helmets. We got bears in the car. We got jellyfish in the nuclear power plant. I got my neighbor's dog pooping in my yard. I've had it, man. I'm up to here with nature. I'm telling you, I'm not going outside.
1: It's not always pretty, is it? Yeah. How about you, Pancake?
4: Well, according to this new poll, 33% of us are a bunch of thieves here in America.
1: Yeah. That's right. Yeah.
4: But it's not really our fault because, you know, America is the land of the free. So we just take
3: you're right about that,
4: right? Yeah. So
1: I'm pretty sure that's not what that means.
4: I'm pretty sure
1: y'all.
4: It is.
1: I don't think you're reading that wrong.
4: I'll look into it. What about you, Broadway? You got anything you learned today?
1: Just kind of an observation. We're talking about that kid over in Arkansas that found a 2-foot-long water moccasin in his football helmet at the end of practice after he'd had that helmet on his head the whole time. The end of practice. And I'm trying to picture myself in that situation, and all I can think of me, and I've told you many times, I'm not really an athlete, but if I took off my football helmet and there was a 2-foot-long water moccasin in it coiled up, I would have looked like Forrest Gump running through the tunnel in Tuscaloosa. It would have been the most amazing feat of speed you have ever seen in your life. Hey, listen, if you missed out on part of the show today, and if you're an animal fan, it was a day for you because there's lots of animal stories on the show today. Go check out the Broadway and Friends Replay podcast. It's the entire show with no music. Take about an hour and 15 minutes to listen to. Pancake, how do we find you on TV, man?
4: Yeah, check me out on the national TV show. It's called Daily Flash. 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Check your local listings and times. I'm all over social media. Look for me, Mitch English. Love to have you along for the ride. Y'all be good or good at it. Take care, and I'll see you when I look at you. A T-Wall, what say you, sir?
3: Don't do anything dumb.
4: Too late.
1: We'll see you back here tomorrow. Have a great day. God bless you.
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6: 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I'm John Thayer. The Atlanta Braves had 12 hits yesterday as the Braves beat the New York Mets 6-3. Tyler Molly earned the victory. He's now 4-9. The Braves improved to 73-48, winners of 3 of their last 4. Braves are off today, but back in action tomorrow night at Truist Park when they take on the Arizona Diamondbacks. Chris Sale will get the start for Atlanta. He is 12-7. Atlanta Falcons are set for the preseason opener tomorrow night. They'll play at Mercedes-Benz Stadium when they host the Denver Broncos. The NASCAR Cup Series is back in action this week for a Saturday night race in Virginia. Richmond Raceway for the Cookout 400. 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
2: It's 854. Northwest
12: Georgia weather. Heat and humidity sticks, so the air sticks to you. Showers, thunder showers, isolated. For today and tomorrow, hot weekend coming up too. Some clouds in this morning with some clear sky. A little more sun this afternoon with clouds building. Maybe a shower, thunder shower. Low 90s, heat index just over 100. 75 tonight, maybe a storm tomorrow afternoon, 95. From the Weather Channel, Ray Stajic.

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6: Northwest Georgia weather.
7: We continue with the heat and humidity. If anything, we get a little bit hotter over the next couple of days. Hit or miss storm this afternoon through early tonight. Low 90s, heat index just over 100. Any storms around die off early tonight. Partial clouds overnight, 75. Tomorrow, hit or miss storm in the afternoon. 95 heat index, close to 105. And maybe the mid to upper 90s over the weekend. From the Weather Channel, I'm Ray Stager.

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9: Heat and humidity sticks, so the air sticks to you. Showers, thunder showers, isolated. For today and tomorrow, hot weekend coming up too. Some clouds in this morning with some clear sky. A little more sun this afternoon with clouds building. Maybe a shower, thunder shower. Low 90s, heat index just over 100. 75 tonight, maybe a storm tomorrow afternoon, 95. From the Weather Channel, Ray Stajic.

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4: Northwest Georgia weather.
7: We continue with the heat and humidity. If anything, we get a little bit hotter over the next couple of days. Hit or miss storm this afternoon through early tonight. Low 90s, heat index just over 100. Any storms around die off early tonight. Partial clouds overnight, 75. Tomorrow, hit or miss storm in the afternoon. 95, heat index close to 105. And maybe the mid to upper 90s over the weekend. From the Weather Channel, I'm Ray Stager.

I saw the old man's face, front page obituary. He was a millionaire. 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
14: Northwest Georgia.
15: We continue with the heat and humidity. If anything, we get a little bit hotter over the next couple of days. Hit or miss storm this afternoon through early tonight. Low 90s, heat index just over 100. Any storms around die off early tonight. Partial clouds overnight, 75. Tomorrow, hit or miss storm in the afternoon. 95 heat index, close to 105. And maybe the mid to upper 90s over the weekend. From the Weather Channel, I'm Ray Stager.

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4: Northwest Georgia weather.
5: We continue with the heat and humidity. If anything, we get a little bit hotter over the next couple of days. Hit or miss storm this afternoon through early tonight. Low 90s, heat index just over 100. Any storms around die off early tonight. Partial clouds overnight, 75. Tomorrow, hit or miss storm in the afternoon. 95, heat index close to 105. And maybe the mid to upper 90s over the weekend. From the Weather Channel, I'm Ray Stager.

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12: Northwest Georgia weather.
13: We continue with the heat and humidity. If anything, we get a little bit hotter over the next couple of days. Intermittent storm this afternoon through early tonight. Low 90s, heat index just over 100. Any storms around die off early tonight. Partial clouds overnight, 75. Tomorrow, hit or miss storm in the afternoon, 95. Heat index close to 105. And maybe the mid to upper 90s over the weekend. From the Weather Channel, I'm Ray Stager.

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1: When the clouds roll in and the rain begins to fall,
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12: Sizzling heat will bake Northwest Georgia here next several days. We'll see temperatures in the mid-90s this afternoon. Heat index values around 105. Pop-up showers and storms. Any storms diminish tonight, dipping to 75. More heat, more humidity tomorrow. Readings in the mid-upper 90s. And the same holds true for the weekend. Richard DeWedding at the Weather Channel.

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6: Northwest Georgia weather.
7: We continue with the heat and humidity. If anything, we get a little bit hotter over the next couple of days. Hit or miss storm this afternoon through early tonight. Low 90s, heat index just over 100. Any storms around die off early tonight. Partial clouds overnight, 75. Tomorrow, hit or miss storm in the afternoon. 95, heat index close to 105. And maybe the mid to upper 90s over the weekend. From the Weather Channel, I'm Ray Stager.

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10: When the clouds roll in and the rain begins to fall,
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19: Sizzling heat will bake Northwest Georgia here next several days. We'll see temperatures in the mid-90s this afternoon. Heat index values around 105. Pop-up showers and storms. Any storms diminish tonight, dipping to 75. More heat, more humidity tomorrow. Readings in the mid-upper 90s. And the same holds true for the weekend. Richard DeWedding at the Weather Channel.

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5: Gold continues to hover at historically high levels.
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9: Northwest Georgia.
10: Sizzling heat will bake Northwest Georgia here next several days. We'll see temperatures in the mid-90s this afternoon. Heat index values around 105. Pop-up showers and storms. Any storms diminish tonight, dipping to 75. More heat, more humidity tomorrow. Readings in the mid-upper 90s. And the same holds true for the weekend. Richard DeWedding at the Weather Channel.
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9: Sizzling heat will bake Northwest Georgia here next several days. We'll see temperatures in the mid-90s this afternoon. Heat index values around 105. Pop-up showers and storms. Any storms diminish tonight, dipping to 75. More heat, more humidity tomorrow. Readings in the mid-upper 90s. And the same holds true for the weekend. Richard DeWedding at the Weather Channel.

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5: Sizzling heat will bake northwest Georgia here next several days. We'll see temperatures in the mid-90s this afternoon. Heat index values around 105. Pop-up showers and storms. Any storms diminish tonight, dipping to 75. More heat, more humidity tomorrow. Readings in the mid-upper 90s. And the same holds true for the weekend. Richard DeWedding at the Weather Channel.

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10: Northwest Georgia weather. On the warm side, the rest of the week, we'll see just a few clouds around tonight, a low of 74. Pop-up storm or two possible on Friday, afternoon high 95. Heat index levels to 104. Friday night, a few scattered clouds, a low in the mid-70s, and while there could be a pop-up storm or two Saturday, it's not overly likely. Sunshine, hot otherwise, a high of 96. Sunny on Sunday, low 75, highs mid-90s. I'm meteorologist Mark Thibodeau from the Weather Channel.

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6: Northwest Georgia weather.
7: Rain chances going up a little as we head into Friday. We'll see a few clouds around tonight, although eventually down to the mid-70s. Can't rule out a pop-up storm as we get through Friday. Any storm that does get started could be strong and gusty. Sunshine otherwise, a high of 95. Saturday, maybe a pop-up storm, otherwise sunny and hot. Highs up in the mid-90s. Sunday, sunshine and dry, a high of 96. I'm meteorologist Mark Thibodeau from the Weather Channel.

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7: When the clouds roll in and the rain begins to fall,
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18: On the warm side, the rest of the week, we'll see just a few clouds around tonight, a low of 74. Pop-up storm or two possible on Friday, afternoon high 95. Heat index levels to 104. Friday night, a few scattered clouds, a low in the mid-70s. And while there could be a pop-up storm or two Saturday, it's not overly likely. Sunshine hot otherwise, a high of 96. Sunny on Sunday, low 75, highs mid-90s. I'm meteorologist Mark Thibodeau from the Weather Channel.

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6: Chances going up a little as we head into Friday. We'll see a few clouds around tonight, although eventually down to the mid-70s. Can't rule out a pop-up storm as we get through Friday. Any storm that does get started could be strong and gusty. Sunshine otherwise, a high of 95. Saturday, maybe a pop-up storm, otherwise sunny and hot. Highs up in the mid-90s. Sunday, sunshine and dry, a high of 96. I'm meteorologist Mark Thibodeau from the Weather Channel.
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1: Gold continues to hover at historically high levels.
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12: On the warm side, the rest of the week, we'll see just a few clouds around tonight, a low of 74. Pop-up storm or two possible on Friday. Afternoon high 95. Heat index levels to 104. Friday night, a few scattered clouds, a low in the mid-70s, and while there could be a pop-up storm or two Saturday, it's not overly likely. Sunshine, hot otherwise, a high of 96. Sunny on Sunday, low 75, highs mid-90s. I'm meteorologist Mark Thibodeau from the Weather Channel.

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7: Chances going up a little as we head into Friday. We'll see a few clouds around tonight, although eventually down to the mid-70s. Can't rule out a pop-up storm as we get through Friday. Any storm that does get started could be strong and gusty. Sunshine otherwise, a high of 95. Saturday, maybe a pop-up storm, otherwise sunny and hot. Highs up in the mid-90s. Sunday, sunshine and dry, a high of 96. I'm meteorologist Mark Thibodeau from the Weather Channel.

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18: Heat advisory all of Northwest Georgia noon until 8 p.m. on Friday. Could be looking at feels like temps that approach 105 or hotter. An isolated storm or two possible overnight. A low dropping down to the mid-70s. A pop-up storm or two Friday. Sunshine otherwise 95 the high. Heat index levels to 106. Saturday we can't rule out maybe a pop-up storm. Otherwise sunny and hot. Highs up in the mid-90s. Sunshine 96 on Sunday. I'm meteorologist Mark Thibodeau from the Weather Channel.

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3: When the clouds roll in and the rain begins to fall.
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12: Northwest Georgia weather.
13: Staying plenty hot right into the weekend. Once in a while, we'll see a pop-up storm, but the heat humidity, really the big story. Heat advisory noon till 8 p.m. on Friday. We'll see the chance of a widely scattered storm or two overnight. A low of 74. A pop-up storm looks possible Friday. Otherwise, mainly sunny. 95 the high. Heat index levels to 106. Saturday, maybe a pop-up storm. A high of 95. Sunny and mid-90s on Sunday. I'm meteorologist Mark Thibodeau from the Weather Channel.
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2: Northwest Georgia. Heat advisory all of Northwest Georgia noon until 8 p.m. on Friday. Could be looking at feels like temps that approach 105 or hotter. An isolated storm or two possible overnight. A low dropping down to the mid-70s. A pop-up storm or two Friday. Sunshine otherwise 95 the high. Heat index levels to 106. Saturday we can't rule out maybe a pop-up storm. Otherwise sunny and hot. Highs up in the mid-90s. Sunshine 96 on Sunday. I'm meteorologist Mark Thibodeau from the Weather Channel.

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6: Northwest Georgia weather.
7: Staying plenty hot right into the weekend. Once in a while, we'll see a pop-up storm, but the heat humidity, really the big story. Heat advisory noon till 8 p.m. on Friday. We'll see the chance of a widely scattered storm or two overnight. A low of 74. A pop-up storm looks possible Friday. Otherwise, mainly sunny. 95 the high. Heat index levels to 106. Saturday, maybe a pop-up storm. A high of 95. Sunny and mid-90s on Sunday. I'm meteorologist Mark Thibodeau from the Weather Channel.